0: Sommarmorgon.
1: The world is cruel. The world is wicked. It's I alone whom you can trust in this whole city. I am your only friend. I who keep you, teach you, feed you, dress you. I who look upon you without fear. How can I protect you, boy, unless you always stay in here, away in here? Remember what I've taught you, Quasimodo. You are deformed.
2: I am deformed.
1: And you are ugly.
2: And I am ugly.
1: And these are crimes for which the world shows little pity. You do not comprehend.
2: You are my one defender.
1: Out there they'll revile you as a monster.
2: I am a monster.
1: Out there they will hate and scorn and jeer.
2: Only a monster.
1: Why invite their calumny and calumny?

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0: this. 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
1: They don't?
0: Oh, silly boy. Up there, high, high in the dark bell tower, lives the mysterious bell ringer. Who is this creature?
1: Who?
0: What is he?
1: What?
0: How did he come to be there?
1: How?
0: Hush. And Clopin will tell you. It is a tale. A tale of a man and a monster. Dark was the night when our tale was begun on the docks near Notre Dame.
2: Shut it up, will you? We'll be spotted.
1: Hush, little one.
0: Four frightened gypsies slid silently under the docks near Notre Dame.
2: Four guilders for safe passage into Paris.
0: But a trap had been laid for the gypsies, and they gazed up in fear and alarm at a figure whose clutches were iron as much as the bell.
2: Jean-Claude Rouleau, the bells.
0: Oh.

0: corruption everywhere, except within.
1: Bring these gypsy vermin to the Palace of Justice.
2: You there! What are you hiding?
1: Stolen goods, no doubt. Take

0: Archdeacon.
1: This is an unholy demon. I'm sending it back to hell, where it belongs.
2: See there the innocent blood you have spilled on the steps of Notre Dame.
1: I am guiltless. She ran, I pursued.
2: Now you would add this child's blood to your guilt on the steps of Notre Dame.
1: My conscience is clear.
2: You can lie to yourself and your minions.

0: one time in his life of power and control. Frollo felt a twinge of fear for his immortal soul.
1: What must I do?
2: Care for the child and raise it as your own.
1: What? I am to be saddled with this misshapen. Very well. But let him live with you in your church.
2: Live here? Where?
1: Anywhere. Just so he's kept locked away where no one else can see. The bell tower, perhaps. And who knows, our Lord works in mysterious ways. Even this foul creature may yet prove one day to be of use to me.
0: And Frollo gave the child a cruel name, a name that means half-full, Quasimodo. Now, here is a riddle to guess if you can sing the bells of Notre Dame. Who is the monster and who is the man?

Bunch of a props, when we prank we out the board. Only got a little foot patch. Men the minister and I sport, scanna the drum and taught the flanna. Snow taught the granta, rias put no some perfect ska prata, min hopa inte prata. Is it the same shit, but for shell your mother? What you sampa vinitti, you flyer man, I lie here, but it is. Give a test, come and show up, come and find it. I'll take glory, head the dab book, men the miss a family. So it's pretty scary, but it's right, you wish send me cool beats.

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Now, everyone needs somebody to share with, to love and help and care for through and through. And there's no one that I've known who can share or love alone

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There's just no spending money, and well, at least we're all here. I hope you won't expect a lot of Christmas presents. Just be thankful that there's plenty to eat. That's quite a blessing. It'll make things a little more pleasant. 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At least we were all healthy, and best of all, we had her. Roy cut down a pig apple tree, and we drug it home, Jack and me. Daddy killed a squirrel, and Louise made the bread. Reba decorated the tree with popcorn strings before we went to bed. Mama and Daddy sacrificed, 'cause this Christmas was lean, but after all, there was the babies Tom and Joanne. Babies need a few things. I whittled a whistle for my brother Jack, and though we fought now and then, when I gave Jack that whistle, he knew I thought the world of him. Mama made the girls' dresses out of flour sacks, and when she ironed them down, you couldn't tell that they hadn't come from town. A sharecropper family across the road didn't have it as good as us. They didn't even have a light, and it was way past dusk. And Mama said, why, I bet they don't even have coal oil or beans to boil, let alone apples, oranges, and such. Me and Jack took a jar of coal oil and some hickory nuts we'd found. We walked over to the sharecropper's porch and set them down. A poor old ragged lady eased open the door. She picked up the coal oil and hickory nuts and said, I sure do thank you, and quickly closed the door. We started back home, me and Jack, and about halfway, we stopped and looked back. In the sharecropper's window, at last was a light. So for one of the neighbors, and for us, it was a good Christmas night. Christmas came and Christmas went. Christmas that year was heaven sent. Then Daddy put on his gum boots, waited for the thaw, back home in Dyess, Arkansas.

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2: Og í maimana færa Johnny Cash og June Carter Cash á konsertferð til Englands. 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Vi hører Here Was a Man, Johnny Bond og Tex Ritter eier år og le.
3: Here was a man who was born in a small village, the son of a peasant woman. He grew up in another small village. Until he reached the age of 30, he worked as a carpenter. Then for 3 years, he was a traveling minister. But he never traveled more than 200 miles from where he was born, and where he did go, he usually walked. He never held political office, he never wrote a book, never bought a home, never had a family. He never went to college, and he never set foot inside a big city. Yes, here was a man, though he never did one of the things usually associated with greatness. He had no credentials but himself. He had nothing to do with this world except through the divine purpose that brought him to this world. While he was still a young man, the tide of popular opinion turned against him. Most of his friends ran away. One of them denied him. One of them betrayed him and turned him over to his enemies. Then he went through the mockery of a trial and was nailed to a cross between two thieves. And even while he was dying, his executioners gambled for the only piece of property that he had in this world, and that was his robe, his purple robe. When he was dead, he was taken down from the cross and laid in a borrowed grave provided by compassionate friends. More than 19 centuries have come and gone, and today he's a centerpiece of the human race, our leader in the column to human destiny. I think I'm well within the mark when I say that all of the armies that ever marched, all of the navies that ever sailed the seas, all of the legislative bodies that ever sat, and all of the kings that ever reigned, all of them put together, have not affected the life of man on this earth so powerfully as that one solitary life. Here was a man.
2: Og så 5. august og innu 1938 fær Johnny Cash bøyni at Vimmaver og høvusgittarleikar hansara Luther Perkins var deir. 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
1: Well, I wrote another song. You write songs about the people and the places I go, no matter where it is, sometimes they come out a little strange, like maybe this next one does here. Up in New York City, we were working recently, and we walked into the hotel there where we were staying on the Central Park, and there was a man laying on the sidewalk. You know, a lot of people sleep on the sidewalk up there in the park, or I mean, after a while they got to lay down somewhere. But this guy was sleeping on the sidewalk, and June and I walked by him, and I thought, but for the grace of God, there lays me. And we walked on into the hotel, and there was that cool lobby, and then that restaurant inside there, and right by the door was a big dessert table. And in the middle of that dessert table was the prettiest strawberry cake I ever saw. And I thought about how bad that guy out there could use that strawberry cake, and I thought about going and waking him up and say, come on, I'll block for you, and you grab that cake and run. But that's the kind of things that get you stripes to wear, so I didn't do that. We went and left the room, though, June and I, and we were talking about that guy and about what his story might be, and then I kind of made up a story, and I put myself in his place, and I call it Strawberry Cake.

0: Quentin, Johnny Cash, Air Ur och Lea.
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0: Klokkan nutje, og avskrannet nå sendingen Ragnarokk til Ragnar A. Jakobsen som gjør sendingen ham.
1: Go north through the deserts of fire to the mountains of the moon. Then east through the canyons of ice to the edge of the known world. There you will find what you are looking for.
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1: Well, it's amazing, really. Catherine added just some additional vocals to the first album. At first, it was very much just like almost like a session kind of contribution. And then on the second album, she became a proper member of the band, and then we kind of really expanded that role as well. And she's just kind of grown in confidence and has become just much more of a focal feature. So on this album, she's featured a lot more. She's pushed herself further, which in turn has made me want to push my vocals further as well. So it's just been a lot of us seeing how far we can go with the sound, really, and kind of really pushing the boundaries and looking forward to the future. And then that's just kind of really been the growth and evolution of the band. We had Bob, the bass player, coming into the band and adding in his, extra melodicism for the bass as well. The music's already very big on melody and harmony within the guitars and keys instrumentation, but he really pushes it on the bass side as well. So it's a very layered, almost, orchestral kind of setup of sound, really, at times. So there's a lot going on musically. It's very dense, and I just think it's great. I just think there's a lot to kind of dig into in this style of music and what we've done with the album.
0: And what did Chris bring as a second guitarist that you felt were missing before?
1: Oh, he's just fantastic, really. Because whereas before we had Al, who was playing guitar, he was just very much acting as the extra pair of hands that I needed for live. Chris came in and we share so much of the same kind of sensibility in terms of he understands tone of this music so very well. The way he plays is much more similar to the way that I would physically play the guitar as well. So it just felt very natural and very easy. Also, he's just an incredible light of positivity, and he's just a great person to have around. His positivity and vibes that he brings to the band is just great. He's wonderful for kind of morale and mood, and he brought some riffs into the album as well as we've got into recording the album, and I've got a much more kind of active role in recording as well. And whilst we're trying different sounds and things, it was just great having him playing guitar and being the extra pair of hands for myself as well. So he'd be playing some riffs that I'd initially written, and then we'd be trying different sounds and trying different things. And then in doing so with the variations, he'd then bring in some of his own ideas as well. And so I just feel that the band just feels a lot more cohesive as a whole now, really. And I think that shines through on the sound of the album, really. It feels and sounds like, a strong band unit, whereas in the past, it was quite a bit more, I'd be working separately to everyone else and would kind of really create the bulk of the songs and then send them through to everyone, who would then do their own wonderful performances to these songs. But, there were songs that were very much kind of very well developed and planned out by the time anyone else was getting involved. This time around, everyone else has been a lot more involved in the actual kind of genesis of these songs. And from an early point, Catherine's contributed so much musically. We've tried different vocals on different songs. We've been writing pretty much from the point where we completed the last album, some of the writing process started straight away. So we've had the opportunity to try different vocals where, you know, a song at first kind of think maybe it would suit my voice, but maybe it would be her voice better. And we'll try this and different combinations of the two. And in the end, just finding out what serves the song very, very well. And the fact that everyone gets a chance to have their contribution in as well. And the end result, I feel, is, I wait and hear and see what people think. The end result, I personally think it's, it is actually, you know, a full reflection of our passion and the amount of work that we've put into it.

0: Jewels at la el nuchi ukawane chabreska dumbachin on Guthrum, tria ukawa tora projections vertug nuchuchuenta mai. Het is samstundes senaste partur av Visions triologi tora. Vid prata vi Hamish Glencross, otamannen ui just Guthrum.
1: And you talk about the writing process. How is the writing process? Are you sitting together or are you sending ideas between you?
2: So a combination of the two, really. The start has typically been where I'd have a nucleus of an idea, some guitar riffs, a bit of an idea, and then would send it through to people, and they'd start getting a bit of an idea. But then as we do more and more at our own studio that I'm in right now, then it gives a nice, comfortable opportunity to kind of sit around and play with these ideas and then try different things. And you know, it's nice every now and again to go into a rehearsal room with big loud amplifiers and all in there, and that's cool, and that gives you a different kind of inspiration. But also it's nice being able to be kind of sat in a warm, comfortable environment and try some different things as well. Different, even like your keyboard tones and things that could then spark off another idea. It doesn't all have to be from the guitar outwards, which is historically how things used to be, certainly with Reflections and Distortions, the albums before. It was very much from the guitar outwards. This time around, usually a guitar part would start off a project, but in doing so and adding more to it, a certain keyboard sound, not just a part, but even just a sound, could then start thinking, okay, let's flip this around and actually let's make this a bit of a focus and get the guitars to match that, and that could be, keys or a vocal part, or indeed even a bass part as well. Some of the bass playing on this album, particularly on a song like "The Sun Never Fell," where the bass starts becoming very prominent and a very strong melodic kind of content, that I even thought, right, actually, let's bring the guitars back a bit and let some of the melody be carried by the bass, which in our style of music sometimes is a bit, the other way around. Sometimes the bass is very much a supportive instrument, but yeah, we'll certainly give it a chance to shine as well. And that only makes Bob happy as well. I mean, he loves Iron Maiden, and, Steve Harris has got a very loud bass sound. So, he's totally against more of a justice for all kind of thing where the bass is buried. He wants to bring it right up. But ultimately, what we want to do, because everyone contributes and everyone brings something to the sound of the band. I love this band now, and love everyone's contribution, and want to give a point where that's kind of showcased, really, and that can be even to the point where then Chris has brought in a couple of melodic lead lines in there, and it's like, great, he would approach things slightly different to I would, and it was great having a counterpoint musically. So just good. It's good. Whilst still, as I say, the kind of start of a project or an idea may begin with myself, everyone's contribution can really help move it forward. And that's very important.
1: And everyone feels a part of it. That's important.
2: Exactly. Yeah, it really is. It really is. And, me and Sean have been working together for, let's say, in the region of about 30 years now at this point. So it comes quite naturally and kind of easy. But it could be quite easy for us just to carry on and do the kind of thing that we've always done in the past. So it's important to then bring in new ideas, new influence to, avoid going down similar paths that we've done in the past.
1: And you have described the album as channeling passion, sorrow, love, and fury. What do you mean about that?
2: We, all of us, you know, day-to-day lives. Have all manner of trials, tribulations, challenges, and things that we face constantly. And we've had some devastating, losses over time. It's one thing that is very inspiring throughout is love, support, and passion of our loved ones, our friends, our family, and how important love and relationship is, and then how devastating the loss of that can be. And we've find music to be a very cathartic way of then channeling some of the extreme emotions, and so want to channel out rage, frustrations, and music can be a great vehicle to kind of cleanse the soul of this. It's also a wonderful way of then being able to kind of connect with people in this medium, where then you can share experience and share feelings, and then have this art as being a way of finding connections between people all over the place, and just to show that the shared kind of human experience is one of ups and downs, highs and lows, and music for us could be a soundtrack to that. It's a way of forging friendships and bonds, and just being able to just channel all these strong emotions. We're all passionate people, and I feel a lot of people into this style of music, all your the metal scene, they tend to be quite passionate people, and there's a lot in the music that kind of appeals to that. It's if people are into this style of music, they tend to kind of really be into it. It's not just a soundtrack in the background. It always just feels to be kind of so much more. It's kind of a defining part of our lives and our culture, and it becomes much more of that. So we put a lot into the music, we take a lot out of the music. At times when you feel elation or sorrow, you can listen to music and feel that connection that someone else has felt much the same way as well, and it gives kinship, familiarity, and I think that's really kind of quite something. So for us, it's a way of being able to kind of express ourselves and work through feelings at times. So that's why we just feel so strongly about what we do, and we feel very fortunate to be able to do this, and we'll continue to do so, and feel very fortunate that we're able to share it with people, and hopefully someone may get something similar from listening to it as I do in creating it. So that's pretty much that.

0: The Sun Never Fell, annars deg lei av Projections, nutsi utgavene tja breska dumpaltjen om Guthrum. 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
1: You know, the song, we had it very much developed and demoed up, and the original idea of that song had the idea of having a song that vocally was much more death metal vocals, and the bulk of the melody and harmony was carried by the guitars and the instrumentation. So just, you know, having that dynamic, whereas other songs on the album had a lot of, you know, melody and harmony, and the vocals will have something that's a lot more harsh. So the original demos of that song were with me doing some death metal vocals, and the song just seemed to demand more than just, you know, a harsh kind of vocal all the way through. So we tried some different vocal styles, layered vocals, both me and Catherine singing together, and it was sounding much more, you know, fitting for the song. But did just think, but it would be great when it comes to, you know, later on in the song, thinking, oh, it'd be awesome to have some, you know, real kind of harsh death metal vocals there. And obviously I know exactly, you know, what it would sound like if Aaron was doing that. I mean, we worked together so closely for so long. And I was just like, oh, yeah, that would be amazing. And so asked him if he wanted to do it, and he was, you know, very, very keen to do so. So he came round. We recorded the death metal vocal section first, and we had such a great time doing it. As he was then leaving afterwards, he's saying, you know, if there's any more you want me to do, just say, just let me know. And straight away, I'm already thinking, yeah, I really do. And, you know, there's got to be more. So I think it was even just then the next day, already had like identified some more lyrical lines that we'd not used in the song so far, and then just got straight back into him saying, yeah, you know, we do need a bit more, and then brought him back, and then he did the clean vocal section, which is the first bit you hear from him. So he then did that, and then that sounded so amazing, and you know, he really enjoyed it so much. Then he was keen to say, right, well, we need to bring that back now after the death metal vocals. We've got to bring it back just for a bit of a reprise, and with a, you know, a couple of layers on there. So so with that, again, just a wonderful instance of really wanting to make the song as best as it could be, and then doing it with, you know, a very dear friend, who, whilst we're doing, you know, this amazing creative thing together, is enthused to want to do more and do as much as possible. And then the end result is a song that is elevated so much by having that outside, you know, input and the influence in the song, and been a wonderful opportunity to, again, you know, just share this, you know, musical journey that we do with someone very special to us. So very pleased that he's actually going to join us for the album launch show, and is going to be doing that song live with us. So that's going to be pretty special. So that'll be a good moment.

0: Aaron Steintorp, fyrirandi oddamæverin og My Dying Bride, var gestasangari a Endure My Skin. 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
1: And you mentioned that the recording process. As I understand, it was recorded across multiple studios. What was the advantage and the challenge of that approach?
2: So the advantage was very much having the opportunity to then really, you know, review and spend time with what we're composed and how we were, you know, recording it and the various performances. So recording it in stages just meant we had the opportunity to then see, you know, if there was a different way we would approach the next kind of section. Was there, you know,

0: opportunity to say, you know, who's got the best voice for this song and this section, and then also looking to the strengths of you know, different sounds and different tones for various things. So, you know, having the drums recorded in you know, a large converted chapel with just, you know, amazing sound there. But then, you know, guitars recorded somewhere different where then the focus is solely and completely on that as well. Vocally, separate again, without, you know, the pressures of, you know, some of the external kind of pressures of, you know, environmental things or time frames, or doing things in a much more intimate kind of setting and relaxed atmosphere. So the challenge, you know, was a good challenge I wanted to do, which was then how to move from the previous album. I thought Distortions was a great sounding album, and we're very keen to, you know, kind of progress from that as well. And so recording in some slightly different ways with different equipment, different gear was, you know, a chance to just try and make it sonically different and you know, progress from the previous album. And on the next album, again, we're going to look to, you know, push that further again. And but whether pushing it, you know, too far becomes too much, I don't know. We'll see. But it'll be fun finding out.
1: So. And how closely did you work with Andy Hawkins, and what did he bring to the production process?
0: So he did an incredible job on getting an amazing drum sound. Just, you know, it's a, you know, phenomenal drum sound, and that's really, really great as well. The actual guitar sounds and bass sounds and keyboard sounds, that was just, you know, very much led by myself, and was very, you know, definite in regards to that. And then when it came to mixing it all together, all completed tracks, then, you know, he had all the tracks and was clear about some, you know, very definite things that are needed, and he did you know, a very good job in just trying to get the best out of every component of that sound. Some things we very much did together. Some things he just, you know, did an amazing job of just trying to simultaneously have as big a sound as possible, but allowing enough space for all the individual sounds to breathe as much as possible. And I think he did a great job of that. So, yeah, it's, I think it's a phenomenal sounding album, and yeah, his contribution to it is really quite amazing. So, good guy. And of course, we've done quite a bit together now at this point as well. Two albums, two EPs. So it's been a good, you know, been a very good working relationship.
1: And you brought some notable guest vocals on the album. AD and J are on the Trenches Deep. What made them the right persons for that job?
0: So with that instance, for Trenches Deep, we'd been working on the song, and we just kind of pushed things a little further and found ourselves into, you know, much more of a, you know, a faster, more thrash kind of territory. And there was a brief little moment of thinking, oh, okay, are we kind of, you know, pushing the boundaries of what is still kind of acceptable for us to do? And it was like, yeah, probably. Let's do it more. So we just throw ourselves totally into it. It's like, no, this is awesome. and so then just thought at that point, okay, we're doing this. Let's just fully throw ourselves into it. And because, you know, it's absolutely, a love and passion of ours. So, right, well, let's, you know, let's bring in some very, very dear friends of ours, and I mean, Jay and AD, each, you know, individually, these guys have been friends with for years and years. And so when we were going into, you know, the realm of a slightly more up-tempo, thrashier kind of number and asked each of them individually, you know, would you fancy coming and doing a bit of a guest spot on here? And and, you know, add a bit of authenticity to kind of what we do. And then each one was just like, yeah, very keen to do so. And so it was then wonderful for the sake of the song, having, you know, these, you know, incredible experienced, vocals, from these guys. But also it was very, very special because, you know, these are people that are very close friends of ours as well. So again, having all of that together is just amazing too. And then because of that, the process of recording the vocals was just, was great because, you know, it's nice to, you know, spend, a bit of time together and doing some creative together. So it was, so it was fantastic. It was very much driven by, right, let's let this song be everything that it needs to be. And so very much led by wanting to make the song the best it possibly could be.

0: A.D. Bailey ur bøtjennom English Dog og Jay Walsh ur bøtjennom Eccentrics veri gjesta sangarar a Lennon Trenches Deep. 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Gjester tja okkun Hamish Glencross og damavaren ui just Guthrum.
1: Protections complete the trilogy that began with the reflection and continued with the distortions. Did you always envision this as a three-part journey, or did that concept emerge over time?
2: The concept emerged pretty much with the second album. But that involved the fact that Reflections, the first album, was always intentionally a bit of a look to the past. So Reflections, even as the title suggests, was you know, reflecting back on the past, looking at the past. Music that we were passionate about, music that shaped us, music that we'd done in the past. So that album was very intentionally looking, you know, to the history. And then Distortions, as we're working on that, and we're very passionate about it. Clearly, we were just, you know, upping the contrast and moving things a bit more, you know, trying to mix things up a bit. And then the album titled Distortions kind of came from the lyrics of the song Devils. And then it just seemed like, okay, oh, wait, there's a bit of an interesting angle here, knowing that, you know, we were enjoying mixing up the music a bit, distorting it and just trying different things. And then thinking, what we're going to do in the future, we want to look to the future and push this even further. And then just realize, okay, this single word album titles, and the first one, Reflections, looking to the past, Distortions, well, we are distorting the template of what we're working with. And next we want to look to the future, what other kind of instrumentation or sounds we can do to make things different, and look at where we're going to go next. And that's when Projections seemed to be like, the obvious next step. So it kind of happened very organically, really. And it just seemed to make perfect sense. So looking to the past, mixing what we're doing in the present, and then looking to the future. And it's given extra, you know, kind of inspiration and impetus for what we're going to do moving forward. And so now we're very much looking to, you know, the future, and we know that mixing up influences and input in the band is just great. So it was something that happened very organically, but and became quite apparent during, you know, finishing the second album. So now that Visions trilogy is kind of complete, looking to the future, another thing that we have done is, having appreciated how inspiring it can be, having a bit of an overarching idea, then got some ideas of what we want to do next as well. And already right now, it feels great to be in that same position as we were with the last album, where we've just finished the album, we're starting talking about it and promoting it, but already thinking about, great, can't wait to carry on and do what's next. And that's a wonderful position to be in. We just feel very, you know, enthused about what we do, and that is very much reflective of everyone involved in the band. So it's that's great.
1: and the album is described as your most layered and complex album. Is that the way you're going now?
2: So I think we will have some of that, but also quite keen to bring it back on some songs as well. I've got a bit of a concept for what I would like to do with the next album that is going to really kind of push that to its fullest on some songs, but also with the counterpoint being other songs and other sounds and feelings that are much more kind of caveman-like in approach. So something that will be, completely sparse. Some things that'll be absolute, just solid brick sort of face style kind of thing. And then other stuff, yes, they're very layered. So it's the extremes, it's the contrasts, and I think that's cool. So, to properly have, the darkest of the dark, it's got to be contrasted against the light. And, and I think to have some very sweet, layered, beautiful kind of harmony sections, I think then we need a bit of the counterpoint of some, nasty, really primitive kind of, riffs as well. And with that in mind, thinking that, okay, we can even look at contrast on, on a production level and how we're recording things as well. So I see in the future more of a mix of some things that are then us in a very loud live room environment, and then other things that are much more, scored and recorded separately as well. So it's just ways to push things forward and feel like, we're creating and we're still moving forward, and there's some good ideas on how we could look to do that. So that's cool.

0: The Warrior Chant, Anna Stegley av hun, nutje utgavene tja mongolska bøltjennom til hu. 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
1: It's been really fun, but of course it's a lot of effort from outfits to the concept and to the songs and composition and the writing and everything we do. Put a lot of thoughts in the heart to do every single thing. And it's not an easy task to be liked by so many people, right? But all we have to do is of course to be true to ourselves and true to the things that we have been singing about and the concept we stand by it. It's been 10 years since the conception of this idea and the band formation, so I wouldn't say it was easy, but it has been so much fun, and we're very happy with what we have achieved so far, and excited to the next 10-20 years.

0: The Man, tria stakleg av hun, nutje utgavene tja mongolska bøtjen non The Who. Tria utgava torra vertog 24. juli. 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
1: Yes, we will continue, you know, working with the interesting artists because we do want to, you know, explore and see where the next fantastic ideas come from. And we look forward to, you know, creating a music, like nice music and songs that people will listen to forever. But, you know, not only the artist collaboration that we think about, but at the same time, we also, you know, get explore through, you know, the projects with like video games and movies, like you know, like there has been an amazing collaboration come with Netflix just recently, and video games as well. And so the genre that we represent is definitely versatile, and or we would like to explore, you know, many different avenues and wherever it makes sense.

0: Horsemen atlega nutju utgavunni tja mongolska bölkinnun The Who. Tria utgava torra hun vertug 24. juli. Vi pratar vi Temka, ena limenun ui just The Who.
1: As we come to the new album, you described hun as a more enriched version of Honna Rock. What that does mean musically, what are fans going to hear on this album that they haven't heard from the previous albums?
2: On this album specifically, we wanted to show the evolution of the Honna Rock genre, right? So what that means is that we created songs that are uniquely The Who. Like we have many songs that actually includes that. That songs are included, and it was serves as a base, but we also included so many different songs that has different riffs and different ideas into that whole album. And just recently we released the song called Lost Soul with Johnny, and that collaboration itself offers a very unique look of The Who, because it has a great vocals of Johnny, and I have to say that it's kind of a little bit Western modern look for The Who. Definitely there are songs that that are offering a lot of unique perspective of the Honna Rock genre.

0: The Real You, fyrsta steglei av hun, nutji utgavene tja mongolska bøtjen non The Who. 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
1: Jonathan, he's in double.
2: You know, Johnny's imagination is really, really great. So as an artist, he has an amazing integrity in a way that to offer his imagination to whatever, like, we have already built. His vocal register, like vocal type, and the high register offers something unique for our throat singing style, if you will, right? So like our way of singing is on a very low, like deep register. So on top of that, Johnny's like high register and like amends at that, it, you know, it created this song to be to sound really, really great, and it's easy to capture what he's singing, and it's easy to understand as well. So you know, with working with him has been very interesting, very fun, and the creative vision that he has actually, you know, matched our style too, and that created that song, and we like it. You know, that feature was really fun.
0: Yeah, and the mixture of English vocals and Mongolian chanting very naturally. Was that the balance difficult to achieve?
2: It was rather easy, to be honest. Rather smooth, if you will. Because he is different and we are different, right? And we're doing what we do best. And so combining them together was really smooth, and it you know, the thing, the collaboration went really smooth and fast.

0: Johnny Hawkins, åtta maverin og i amerikanska bøltjen Nothing More, var gesta sankar i alle annan Lost Soul. 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
1: So, you know, like artists have to be emotional to create that emotional intensity in their songs, right? So, you know, because of that, we can't force an emotion to someone. It's really hard to force an emotion. It just kind of, you know, naturally comes in. And with the lyrics that we have and with the music that we're playing, you know, we were absolutely like deep in sync with it, and that's why we were emotional. Like for an example, the Echoes of My Father is a song that sings about fathers everywhere, right? So it was a very spiritual song for us because of the wording and because of the the instruments that we have used. The content of the Echoes of My Father was very emotional because of the fact that you know, there aren't many father song, if you will, like especially in Mongolia. There are many like mother and woman song, but there aren't many father songs. So that kind of results into people like not understanding how good fathers could be, right? So that was, for me,

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0: Echoes of My Father ætlaði af hún nútji útgáfunni tjá mongolska bötjunum til hú. 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
1: No, we do have so many, like a variety of songs in there, right? So like the back story of each song differ from one to the other. There are songs that's called The Men. It sings about how the men should be, you know, father, echoes of my father, singing about fathers, and universe is like singing about the unique human experience we go through. So it actually go all each of the songs represents the unique experience we have as a human on this earth.

0: Gréhún a le a hún nuchi úgáwan na cha duhú. 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
1: The way I see it is like it has a different riffs, and you know many of the songs have a different tonality of it. But most of the songs are energetic and upbeat, because like the composition of the songs were like a little bit dark, and we experimented a lot on this album. So it offers a lot of unique perspectives of the Hunarock genre.